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0: Hi there, this is Pastor Osa bringing you Zoe Connect this very wonderful morning. Thank you for this gracious offer you granted me this morning to bring the blessing right there where you are. This morning we are going to continue from where we stopped yesterday on our teaching on your destiny. And our text scripture is taken from the book of Hebrews chapter 10. I will be reading the 7th verse. And then I said, behold, I have come in the volume of the book. It is written of me to do your will, O God. This was Jesus testifying about what God had already penciled and written about him in the volume of the book. When we talk about the volume of the book, we're talking about what the psalmist mentioned in Psalm 139 verse 16 specifically, where it states there that all the days fashioned out for your life has been clearly documented in God's book before ever any day unfolds. That means there is a ledger, if you choose to call it that way, there is a diary where entries have been made concerning every day of your life. And talking about your destiny, there are certain places you must enter into. There are certain persons you must interact with. There are certain possessions you must handle. There are certain dimensions of power you must flow in. And there are certain things that must happen for you to flow in that destiny. What exactly is one of them? You must, number one, be aware of these realities. You cannot believe what you are not aware of. That is why it's important that you push for revelation knowledge. That's why the prayer in Ephesians chapter 1, verse number 16 to verse 19 must become priority prayer for you. You must take time every day and pray that the Lord will give unto you the spirit of wisdom and revelation in the knowledge of him, that you might know why God has apprehended you, that you might know the reason why God has called you. Because all of these things, you cannot have a guesswork in the pursuit of destiny. Destiny cannot be communicated to you by another person. I cannot tell you what God has already predetermined for you. There might be guesses, yes, through the prophetic insight, but no man can give you the exact thing that God has already proposed for you. Yes, it might come through discovery, like you often will hear it, but it is all driven by revelation knowledge. And that is where the Holy Spirit comes in. You cannot have it without him. He is called the Spirit of Truth. He will lead you in that particular direction. I'm so glad that God has equipped every born again believer with that anointing that will teach us all things as it pertains unto our destiny. In 1 John chapter 2 verse number 20, he says we have an anointing, not something we're going to have. We have an anointing within us that will teach us all things as it pertains unto our destiny, not another man's destiny. And that anointing will never lie. That anointing will never lie. I like that emphasis. It will never lie. If there's anything you need to know about your destiny, in line with Jeremiah chapter 33 verse 3, it says, call unto me and I will answer you, and I will show you great and mighty things that you do not even know of. Things that are far beyond what you could ever have comprehended in your education. Things you've never imagined practicable through your life experience. God already has them penciled down. But he says to you, call unto me, and then God will begin to open your eyes to visions and dreams as God would desire it. God will begin to expand your level of understanding to make you know that you're not a mere man. Yes, you might have been born into a particular family. The thinking pattern of that particular family is not the boundaries of your own life. That is why you must understand how the man called Jabez had to begin to pursue destiny, because he was born into a family that the thinking pattern was not consistent with the destiny that God has put in for him. God bless you as you pursue your destiny.
1: 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Thank you for sharing with me one of the most powerful investment ever, your attention. 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

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I will leave you to raise it.

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Good morning and welcome to another episode of The Secret Place, brought to you by Unico Radio 103.5 FM, a program designed to bring you closer to God through a moment of worship, a moment where we hear from God's word and thereafter we pray. It has always been an interesting and exciting one in God's presence, as God will always pour out his heart to bless us. So I welcome you once again to another episode of The Secret Place, and I remain your host, Wisdom Obote.

children of God, I welcome you to another episode of The Secret Place, a gathering where God's grace rests upon His people and we are blessed by His presence every day. And so, it's yet another opportunity before the presence of God this morning where it pleased the Lord that we should see the day. And so, it will be unwise that we dwell in a day the Lord has blessed us with, without us giving thanksgiving to the Lord, without us giving thanks to God. So wherever it is you find yourself right now, I would like you to acknowledge the grace of God upon your life by telling Him thank you, by thanking Him, telling Him, Father, thank you. Lord, I worship you. Just lift your voice and appreciate Him wherever it is you find yourself. Tell Him, Father, thank you. At this point, I would like you to lift your voice and talk to God and appreciate Him. Appreciate Him for His wondrous mercies and His love towards you. He has done more than we can ever ask for, and He has been doing more than we've ever asked Him to do. Even the things that we are yet to experience from His hands, indeed is the one that can make them come true. So I'd like you to lift your voice wherever it is you find yourself. Tell the Lord thank you. Tell Him, Father, thank you. Indeed is worthy of our praise this morning. He has done great things. Praise be unto His holy name. Father, we give you glory for everything you've done. Thank you for life. Thank you for making a way for us when there seems to be no way. Thank you for being the rock of our salvation. Thank you for being the one that makes a way when there seems to be no other way. Thank you for bringing us out of all our troubles and all our foes. Be the exalted Heavenly Father for everything you've done for us. Let your name be glorified. Let your name be magnified for all that you've done for us. In the name of Jesus. In the name of Jesus. Wherever it is you are, I'd just like you to join me as I give God thanks. Tell Him, Father, thank you. You don't need to have a song before you lift your voice to give the Lord thanks for all He has done. For Him giving you His Son is more than what we can sing in a song. Tell Him, Father, thank you. Lord, we worship Your holy name. We adore Your name. We give You thanks for everything You've done for us. For indeed, there is no one who can do what You've done. You say, let all glory and honor be ascribed unto Your majesty. For indeed, there is no one else like You, O Lord, our God. For You alone art worthy of all our praises. Let Your name alone be glorified. Let Your name, O God, be magnified for everything You've done for us. In the name of Jesus Christ. Amen. And so, child of God, this morning we'll be considering something very important and crucial in the scripture. And so, I would like you to pay attention as we'll be discussing.

Amen. We'll be considering the topic Born for a Reason, and we'll be reading from the book of Exodus chapter 3 verse 9. I'll be reading from New King James Version of the Bible, so I'd like you to join me as I do the reading. Amen. It says, "Now therefore, behold, the cry of the children of Israel had come to me, and I have also seen the oppression with which the Egyptians oppressed them." Amen. We'll also be reading from the book of Jeremiah chapter 1 verse 5. I'll paraphrase it, and in your spare time you can go through the chapter and the verse yourself. Amen. It says, "Before you were formed in thy mother's womb, I knew thee, and I ordained thee a prophet unto the nations." This is God speaking to prophet Jeremiah, saying to him that before you were formed in your mother's womb, I knew thee. Listen, one thing that makes you different from every other human being on earth is the fact that you didn't come to the earth by virtue of any man's preordinate counsel, or what we might term any man's will. We are here by divine ordination. So, everybody you find on earth right now are here for a purpose, are here for a reason. Nobody found his or herself on the earth casually. Yes, we came from a father. Yes, we came from a mother. But I can assure you that the essence of you being on earth today is not a product of your feeling or your intention. Yes, you came from a mother. You came from a father. That's true. But you did not come here for the same reason for the other person which you see beside you. Everyone here came for a different reason. That's why the journey of man on earth is temporal. A time will definitely come where you'll have to depart. I'm not trying to say this to scare you, but in the life you have been given, if you choose to live it based on what other people are predicting for you, you will not succeed as far as God wants you to. Say after me, "I was born for a reason." Yes, say it like you mean it. Say, "I was born for a reason." Believe me, it does not matter the circumstance that surrounded your birth. I can assure you that you were not born for a casual purpose. You were not born to be like others. You were born for a reason. But this is where the problem lies. Sometimes we journey on earth until the day we depart. Some of us have not yet discovered why we were here. So we begin to journey in life, living based on other people's opinion, living based on what we feel, and maybe based on the things that we love. We begin to live like animals. We live based on instinct. We live based on routines of men, based on what we're born to come and see, and not based on what we're designed to come and oversee. So it's left for you right now to ask yourself this question: what's the reason behind my birth? In case you think that you were born because your parents needed three children or needed a male child, I can assure you that you have already failed in that question. Because you see, to every man born on earth, there was a cry in eternity. There was a cry in the spirit for the man to appear. In other words, your birth on earth is an answer to a cry. It's an answer to a prayer that was once needed in the lifetime of humanity. There are generations that are unborn today. There are generations that are yet to come. Not because they have not yet been conceived, but because there are some people that are yet to discover why they were sent on earth. Now, we'll be reading from the book of 1 Samuel chapter 16 verse 7 and verse 10 to 12. It says, "But the Lord said to Samuel, do not look at his appearance or at his physical stature, because I have refused him. For the Lord does not see as men sees." Amen. "For man looks at the outward appearance, but the Lord looks at the heart." In other words, that kind of heart you have that makes you do the things you do that sometimes you don't even understand why. You end up into situations that you never thought you can end up into. And sometimes you pass through difficulties and pains that leave you wondering whether you were actually here for a good purpose or whether you were just here for a casual reason. I tell you,

God knows the best. You are not here for a casual purpose. Say it again, I was born for a reason. Now, this story in the book of 1 Samuel chapter 16 talks about Samuel anointing one of the sons of Jesse. Amen. Now, it happened that among the sons of Jesse, one of them happened to be David. And David was destined for rulership, destined for leadership in the land of Israel. Now, one thing that is peculiar with those who have the destiny of leadership is that they find themselves in places where they are not comfortable with their present condition. So as one destined to be a leader, you will always discover that there is something that you have around you that you can make a difference with. That was David. Since you entered into that environment, that family, you began to see things that were not looking straight. You saw things that needed to be changed. That is to show you that in you lies the seed of leadership. That was the reason why you were born into that family. That's the reason why you were born into that lineage. That generation that looks like things were not working. Sometimes you wake up and look at yourself with tears running down your eyes. And you ask yourself questions like, wouldn't it have been better if I was born into another family? Or if I had another father or another parent? Because it looks like the ones you have currently, you feel like they are not the best. Yes, they might not be the best. But the reason why you were sent was so that you can change the story of that lineage. It might be that your great-grandfather came so that he can change the story, but he did not change it as he ought to. And so God decided to send your fathers and your mothers to come in, and they were not able to change the story. And so God brought you in as an answer to the prayer of the generations yet to be born. Because you see, if a man does not do something that changed the family lineage and story, the story will continue. In the captivity of the children of Israel in Egypt, there's one thing that happened there that made us to understand that sometimes the timing of God can be affected by the unpreparation or the lack of readiness of men. You see that the children of Israel were meant to be in captivity in Egypt for 400 years, after which they were supposed to be free. But unfortunately, they remained for extra 30 years. Now, the extra years they were left was not because of Moses' unpreparedness. It was not because Moses was not ready. It was because the children of Israel did not cry yet. So you see, the appearance of Moses was an answer to the cry of the children of Israel. I'm here to let you know that it does not matter that circumstance that surrounded your birth. You were here for a reason. You might not have all the money to solve all the problems around you. You might be thinking of going into taking decisions that are very irresponsible. But I can assure you of one thing. The problem you are meant to solve has to be solved. Don't allow what you feel at the moment discourage you. Don't allow the things that you are going through right now make you feel like you cannot make it. Who says you are too small to make a difference? Who says that you are too young to become the next great person the world will talk about? You are not. Do allow the condition that surrounded your birth determine the lifestyle you live and the story you tell. Yes, everybody must have come, one person or the other must have come from a background he or she does not like. That should not define you. Listen, the fact that they are not celebrating you today does not mean you are not important. Can you hear what I'm saying? The fact that you are not the one celebrated, you are not the one that men are clapping for, does not mean you are not important. I tell you, when David was to be anointed king in Israel, he was in the bush. If you are getting blessed, amen. The David that was anointed king in Israel was found in the bush, not in the palace. So my dear, the fact that you are not celebrated today does not mean you are not important. There are places that God has designed for you to be. You might not be at that place today, but I can assure you, in the eyes of God, he still sees a treasure. He still looks at you as an apple in his eye. He still looks at you as a royal priesthood, as one that he has destined for greatness. So it does not matter who celebrates you today and who does not.
I tell you, you're born for a reason. You're not just born to live on the earth and wander about and live and go at the end of time and do not even have an impact to make on earth. There are people out there in the world that you are that will celebrate just because God created you and made you a part of their life story. Yes. It might not be today, it might not be immediately, but I can assure you that God did not create you to be on the earth for no reason. You might not have everything you need, but I'm here to let you know that you were born for a reason. Now, verse 10 of 1 Samuel chapter 16, it says, "Thus Jesse made seven of his sons pass before Samuel, and Samuel said to Jesse, 'The Lord has not chosen this.' And Samuel said to Jesse, 'Are all the young men here?' Then he said, 'There remains yet the youngest, and there he is, keeping the sheep.' And Samuel said to Jesse, 'Send and bring him, for we will not sit down till he comes here.'" Yes. There are many people that will not sit. There are many places that they won't have a seat yet until you have been made manifest. Until the reason why God created you has been fulfilled. There are many people that will not rest. There are many people who will still remain on their knees telling God, "Father, send a Messiah. Send someone that can turn my story around. Let there be a destiny helper somewhere." That is why sometimes you go to bed and you can't sleep. Not because you can't find the bed convenient, but because there are many people praying that you will rise. Amen. I pray for you, your season of rising shall come faster than expected in the name of Jesus. Now, let's keep reading. He says, "And Samuel said to Jesse, 'Send and bring him, for we will not sit down till he comes here.'" Hallelujah. Verse 12. "So he sent and brought him in. Now he was ruddy, with bright eyes and good looking. And the Lord said, 'Arise, anoint him, for this is the one.'" Say after me, "I am the one. I am the one my generation has been waiting for. I am the one the destinies of men have been tied to. That until I manifest the greatness in me, many will not rise. Until Jesus decides to carry the cross and go to Golgotha, many sons will not come unto the Father." I can assure you, there are many things about your life that until they manifest, at this point, I just want you to look at your life. See, after me, I was born for a reason. If David can be in the bush and yet the Lord can find him, what makes you think that you are too hidden for God to lift you? What makes you think that you don't have all it takes for God to make you a burning and a shining light in your generation? Listen, for God to raise you, you don't even need money yet. All you just need is for him to make an announcement, for you to prepare yourself in the place of destiny. Listen, now that God has not announced you, this is your season of preparation. This is a season for you to prepare yourself with knowledge. Prepare yourself with the relationships needed. Prepare yourself with the good character that you ought to build so that you can last in a place of relevance. I can assure you, you are not a waste. You are not a waste. Joseph might be small among the 12 of his brothers, but I can assure you, the reason why he is going to become the head is not because of the family of Jacob, but it's because there is a great famine coming that unless Joseph enters Egypt, a lot of people will die of hunger. Don't let your present condition discourage you from becoming who God has destined you to be. No. Don't let what people have said to you change your appetite. You may have been born into a cycle that does not celebrate your greatness, but don't allow them to determine your future by the words they speak. Don't allow what they are saying and what they are doing every day discourage you. You decided to keep yourself for God, and it looks like the people around you are living a life of carelessness. Don't allow that to discourage you, child of God. You decided to be truthful and to have integrity in business, but it looks like those you are surrounded with are prospering because of being corrupt. Don't allow that to discourage you. Listen, there is a story you are meant to change. And until you make up your mind to follow the direction that God has kept for you, the part that looks lonely. Listen, when God wants to mold a man into someone powerful, he walks in the path of loneliness first. God first of all separates you unto himself.
He walks on you. He breaks you. He takes away those things that looks like your last hope, and he becomes your hope. He becomes your Alpha and Omega, in order for him to take you from the beginning of your journey till the end. So don't let anything discourage you. Child of God, we are going to talk to God. We are going to tell the Lord, Father, indeed I was born for a reason. We are going to tell the Lord, Father, your grace upon me cannot be wasted. I was not born to be a mediocre. I was not born to die an ordinary man. Father, let that which you have destined me to be come to pass. Let that which you have asked that my destiny carry, let it come to pass. I want you to tell the Lord, Father, the reason why you made me to be born has to come to pass. Tell the Lord, Father, the reason why I was born has to be fulfilled. I cannot live and die like an ordinary man. I was sent for a reason on the earth. I was sent that destiny be made manifest. The Bible says the earnest expectation of the creation awaited the manifestation of the sons of God. I was here as a manifestation. As I was here, the Bible says, I come in the volume of the book which is written of me to do thy will, O God. For the volume of the books which were written are the cries of many generations. Tell the Lord, Father, the reason why I was born has to come to pass. The reason why I was born has to be fulfilled. I cannot die without fulfilling purpose. Let that which you have called me to fulfill come to pass. In the name of Jesus. I might not come from a family with advantage, Lord, but Father, with you I am more than conquerors. The Bible says one with God is majority. Tell the Lord, Father, let the purpose for my burning, the purpose for me being born, let it come to pass in the name of Jesus. Nothing shall hinder it from coming to manifestation in the name of Jesus. Wherever you are, just lift your voice and talk to God. Tell the Lord, Father, the purpose why you brought me has to come to pass. The Bible says in the book of Jeremiah 1 verse 5 that before you were formed in thy mother's womb, I knew thee, and I ordained thee a prophet unto the nations. There's a reason why God ordained thee. There's a reason why God called you. Tell the Lord, Father, I was born for a purpose. Let the reason why I was born come to pass. Nothing shall prevent me from manifesting your light in the name of Jesus Christ. I remain a burning and a shining light. I remain the apple of your eyes, Lord. Father, you made me a king and a priest. Therefore, I take my place in destiny this day in the name of Jesus. In the name of Jesus. Now we're going to pray another prayer point. Listen. Before Esther could become a queen, someone else had to step down for her to take the place. Amen. In other words, every position you are meant to occupy, I can assure you in one way or the other, there's something or someone occupying it. You might not like what I'm about to say, but that's the truth. In the place of destiny, every man has to step out for another man to step in. And I can assure you, some people have refused to step out. Some people have decided to hold on to the position that were not meant for them. Now we're going to tell the Lord, this is a prayer of warfare. Tell the Lord, Father, any man occupying my position in destiny right from now, let your fire push them out and let me take my rightful position. Lift your voice and talk to God. Tell the Lord, Father, any man occupying my place in destiny, it might be a stronghold you are not aware of. It might be a covenant. It might be an attack. It might be a device of the enemy occupying your place in destiny. Tell the Lord, right from now on, let them be overturned. Let them be overturned in the name of Jesus. Whatever is occupying my place in destiny, whatever decided not to let my place to be free for me to occupy, right from now, let them be rolled away in the mighty name of Jesus. Tell the Lord, whatever it is occupying my place in destiny, making it difficult for me to be in the position that you have set for me to be, right from now, let them be rolled out in the mighty name of Jesus. Be it is a covenant, be it is a power of darkness, be it is a spirit that is holding my answers to the prayers that I've been praying, to the cry of destinies and nations, right from now, let them be rolled out in the name of Jesus. Let them be rolled out in the name of Jesus. The Bible lets me to understand that Daniel prayed a prayer and answer was given, but the prince of Persia held his prayers captive, held the answers captive for days. And so Daniel decided to go on a prayer of warfare until there was a release. Therefore, this morning I pray for you, whatever has held your position in destiny, whatever has decided not to let you go scot-free, whatever decided that you will be in place of bondage, whatever decided to delay your manifestation, right from now, let them be rolled out by fire. Let them be rolled out by fire.
In the name of Jesus, right from now, I decree and declare, occupy your place. In the name of Jesus. The Bible says, lift up your heads, O ye gate, and be ye lifted up, O ye everlasting doors, and let the King of glory come in. Therefore, right now, whatever has occupied your place in destiny, let them be rolled out by fire. In the name of Jesus, let them be cast out by fire. In the mighty name of Jesus. And I declare from now, take your position in destiny. Take your position in destiny. In the mighty name of Jesus. In the mighty name of Jesus. Wherever it is that the Lord has placed you to be, I decree and declare, that is where you shall be. You shall be who God has said you shall be. The mighty name of Jesus Christ. Thank you, blessed Father, for what you've done. For indeed, it does not matter wherever they place Joseph, he shall always be the one to be given the crown at the end. Thank you, Father, for no matter how hard the Prince of Persia holds the prayer of Daniel, after 21 days, he will always release. Because there will be a fight, there will be a warfare, as your word has said, that you will not rest until Zion travails. Until Zion travails and barefoot, there will be no rest. Therefore, Lord, let there be an answer to prayers. In the name of Jesus. I pray for you right now. Whatever has held your prayer life captive, whatever has held you bound, between now and the next 21 days, it does not matter how hard they have held your prayers, how hard the enemy has held what belongs to you, by the authority in the name of Jesus, between now and the next 21 days, let there be a release. Let there be a release in the name of Jesus. In the name of Jesus. I don't get to know what has been holding your family bound. Whatever has held family members bound, held the firstborns bow, held first daughters bow, held your parents bow, by the authority in the name of Jesus, right now let there be a release. In the name of Jesus. The Bible says, whosoever the Son of God has set free, is free indeed. Therefore, whatever held others captive cannot hold you. In the name of Jesus. In the name of Jesus. Thank you, Heavenly Father, for what you've done. Lift your voice and give God thanks. Tell him, Father, we thank you. Father, we give you praise. For indeed you can set the captive of Israel free. Thank you, for whosoever the Son of God has set free is free indeed. We give you thanks, Heavenly Father, for everything you've done. Be thou exalted, Lord. Be thou exalted for everything you've done. For you are the omnipotent and omniscient God. Let your name alone be glorified. For in Jesus' mighty name we pray. Thank you, Lord. In the name of Jesus we pray. Amen and amen.

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I believe you were blessed by today's episode, so do stay tuned and join us same time, same station, every Sunday morning from 8 a.m. And we believe the Lord will do great things for you and shall bless you wherever it is you find yourself. 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And don't forget to stay tuned to all our programs today. And I'm your host, Wisdom Obut. Have a wonderful Sunday ahead, and may the Lord bless you and everything you do. Amen and

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Oh, I see the Lord embracing you. Oh, Shakaka. Oh, Rapa. I see the spirit of rejection being lifted off. Lifted off. Oh, healing. Healing is in this room.

0: Oh Chakabara. Oh Satata. 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Can you bask in his presence? 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
1: From the fall of man, one question has echoed through the human heart. What is the truth? Through the noise of religion, through the fog of opinion, through the confusion of our age, God has spoken. Not in riddles, not in shadows, but in Christ. This is the truth simply put with Pav. 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
3: I'm Alexander Victor. Most people call me P-A-V, Pav, and this broadcast is devoted to communicating the gospel clearly, the person of Jesus Christ and the realities we now have in him. I'm glad to be back in your faces for one more broadcast. If you grab your Bible and let us talk through this together as we get ready, say with me, this is my Bible.
4: This is my Bible.
3: I believe this book contains the word of truth. And by the help of the inspiring spirit, each time we rightly divide God's word, I believe I'm what it says I am. I can do what it says I can do. I can be what it says I can be. Today, I'll be taught the word of God. So I boldly declare, my mind is alert, my heart is receptive. I am good ground for the word of God's grace. I receive instruction in righteousness to edify me and renew my mind. Oh, I am about to receive the incorruptible, indestructible, ever-living seed of the Word of God. And I cannot be the same again. In Jesus' name, I will say amen. Well, you may be seated and let us get into today's broadcast. Over the past few broadcasts, we have been unfolding the foundation of the gospel, the fundamentals of the gospel, what the writer of Hebrews will call elementary principles or first principles. We saw that God is. That's the premise for the entire conversations. We saw that God has revealed himself in Jesus the Christ. Jesus Christ, the anointed one. Christ not being the surname of Jesus, so he's not Mr. Christ. Is Jesus, Yehoshua, which means God will save. So he was named according to the eternal plan of God. And because of that, he was anointed. Acts 10:38, how God anointed Yehoshua. Jesus Christos. So Christos is the anointed one with his anointing. It's not Mr. Christ in the way that I am Mr. Victor. So when we say Christ, of course, we know that Christ is Jesus who is anointed. So he's called Jesus the Christ, or Jesus Christ, or Christ Jesus. God has revealed himself. That was for free. He revealed himself in Christ Jesus. Then we began to understand the human problem. Sin entered the world through Adam, the first man, and humanity became separated from God. And this is important to understand and embrace, because sometimes there's a confusion about people that wonder why I would be regarded as a sinner because of what Adam did when it wasn't me that disobeyed God. Adam was the prototokos. He was the first one, the firstborn of creation, as it were, before he was upstaged in that position by the advent of the Lord Jesus Christ. God created Adam such that as Adam reproduced, God's image and likeness will be reproduced through Adam. When he falls, therefore, the prototype is tampered with, such that everything Adam begins to give birth to is of the same contaminated seed as his sinful nature that he has now brought about. In the same way that if Adam had not fallen, everybody who would have given birth to would have been of the same nature of the image and likeness of God as Adam was. It's important. So we know that Adam is loosely called in theological circles the doctrine of original sin or imputed sin. If we don't embrace that about Adam, we cannot embrace that about Jesus. That's important. So in Adam, all sinned. And because sin brought death, in Adam, all died. And humanity became separated from God. Now, because God is holy and just,
2: Sin cannot simply be ignored. Justice must be satisfied. But God is also love. And this is love. Not that we love him, but that he loved us. For God so loved the world. So that became the tension between God's holy, righteous justice and his loving kindness and tender mercies. So the great question becomes this. How can God remain just and yet show mercy to sinners? How can he stand a people that fall short of his righteous, holy standard? And we understood from the last broadcast that that answer is found exclusively at the cross of Christ. The cross was not an accident. Many people see the cross as a tragic moment in history. You know, this great guy, you know, like those guys on the way on the way to Emmaus in Luke 24. I like referring to them all the time, that they were trying to school a resurrected Jesus on the history of the dead Jesus. There was this guy that just died. You know, he was a great prophet. And it was so sad how they just wasted him. And he was very promising. He had prospects. And the cross is more than just a tragic event in history. If it was tragic, he would not have pleased God to bruise him. Otherwise, God would be dark-hearted himself. Why will a God who is loving and merciful and just and kind find pleasure in bringing pain upon somebody who is innocent? These are the questions we need to ask in the gospel. Oh, Jesus, he just wasted him. That's a good man. It's a good man. A good man that was misunderstood. The world was not ready for his message. So they connived and they killed him. They rejected him as a teacher. He was a great rabbi, even though I granted he was controversial. But the scripture presents the cross in a totally different light. The cross is not an accident. Can we say that together if you're in the room with me? The cross. It's not an accident. The cross was God's plan. I love how Peter puts it in Acts 2. The Holy Spirit comes upon him, and someone who had never spoken publicly before to convince anyone of anything, let alone of Jesus, starts to speak by the power of the Holy Ghost. And it says, him, Jesus, being delivered by the determined purpose and foreknowledge of God. You, referring to the Jews, have taken by lawless hands, because the Jews killed Jesus, not the Romans. And the Jews killed, they used the Romans to kill him. The Roman general said, I find no fault in this man. It says, you have taken by lawless hands, you have crucified, and you have put to death, but by the determined purpose and foreknowledge of God. So Jesus did not merely fall into the hands of his enemies. He actually gave himself over. He says, no one takes my life from me. I lay it down. I have the power to take it, to lay it down. I have the power to take it up again. He's there to speak to his disciples about how he will go on to Jerusalem and will be tried and will be crucified and will rise again on the third day. It wasn't a shock. It shouldn't have been a shock to the disciples. But he came in the volume of the book. That's what Paul starts to explain in 1 Corinthians 15. I deliver to you the gospel which I first received. How that Christ died according to the scriptures. And just by way of interesting or fascinating fact, when Paul starts to explain the gospel, he doesn't start in 1 Corinthians 15 by saying how that Christ was born according to the gospel, according to the scriptures. The story of Christ for the sake of relevance in the gospel begins when he died. It's interesting how today's Christianity has substituted the major for the minor. And we go crazy over his birth. And we can't preach Christ crucified. We go crazy over his birth. I know this is going to sting. But we can't preach Christ crucified. How I delivered to you that which I first received.

0: as Jonah was in the belly of the fish 3 days and three nights, so
1: virtual DJ
0: in the belly of the earth for 3 days and three nights. That tells you straight away that the narrative of Jonah, as real and literal as it was a foretelling of the death, burial, and resurrection of Jesus. So when Paul says how that Christ died according to the gospel, that's what he's talking about. How that he was resurrected. When David said, you will not abandon my soul in Sheol, you will not allow your Holy One to see corruption. That was all a telling of Jesus. In this same Acts 2, Peter says, that David that said, you will not allow my soul to see corruption, you will not abandon my soul in Sheol, he's dead and his grave is with us to this day. Clearly establishing that what David was talking about was above his pay grade. Jesus gave himself. Even when all was done, he says, into your hands do I commit. They didn't take his life. And he gave up the ghost. The ghost didn't escape from his body. He didn't die until it was finished. And that's powerful, because if Jesus permitted death to come, it means the full price for my sin was paid. If the price wasn't fully paid, he would not have successfully died when he did. The death of Jesus is testament to the fact that everything that needed to be completed was completed on the cross. Nothing escaped the cross. Shout that out loud.
2: Nothing escaped the cross.
0: Nothing. Nothing. The death of Jesus, the successful death of Jesus, is testament to tetelestai. It is finished. Perfect and complete. Nothing left to be added. Hallelujah. So the cross was the fulfillment of God's redemptive plan. It was the fullness. The fullness, not the beginning. The fullness. The minute Jesus died and said it's finished and gave up the ghost, it was done. The veil of the temple tore in two, and Hebrews comes and tells you that that veil was his flesh, giving access that we can now come boldly. If anything survived the cross, Jesus should be re-crucified or should be charged for false representation. How would you say it's finished and an ancestral curse survived? How can you say it's finished and somebody is still chasing me? We will come to that later in the broadcast. Stay with me. The fullness of the price was paid. Something profound happened at the cross. Jesus didn't die as a martyr. Somebody who was crucified for his strong-held convictions on a subject of faith. That's who a martyr is. Someone who gives up his life on account of strong-held convictions or beliefs in the matter of faith. In other words, if you like money so much and you were killed for it, you're not a martyr. A martyr is one who is killed for strong held convictions or beliefs as regarding matters of faith. And Jesus did not merely die for strong convictions. He died as a substitute. He died in my place. When he died, I died in him. And that means I died as him. That means he died as me. For I am crucified with Christ. Galatians 2:20 says, I am crucified with Christ. It was my death he died. Otherwise, he could not have been able to be killed. But because the wages of sin is death, when he became my death and it was time for him to pay by death, death could take him because he deserved to die. Him, by him, I'm referring to me. Amen. So he died as a substitute. Isaiah spoke about this centuries before the cross, hundreds of years before the cross in Isaiah 53, which is one of the most profound texts that deal with the foretelling of the crucifixion, the salvation plan of God. Remember, this was the text that the Ethiopian eunuch was reading on the way from Jerusalem. And it says, understandest thou what thou readest? How can I understand except somebody guide me? And beginning at that text, Philip preached Christ to him. That's Isaiah 53. But he was wounded for our transgressions. He was bruised for our iniquities. The chastisement for our peace. The chastisement for to deliver our peace was upon him. And by his stripes we are healed. And someday I'll explain to us how by his

0: tribes we are healed is deeper than cancer. That's not what was on the mind of Isaiah when he said, by his stripes we are healed. Do you get healing in your body? You absolutely do. But that was not the thrust of this text. There's the Son of Righteousness shall arise with healing. Stay with me. We'll get there in the broadcast. Well, let's make progress in Isaiah 53, verse 6. All we like sheep have gone astray. We have turned, each one to his own way. I mentioned this in the last broadcast. And the Lord has laid on him, Alosebe, the iniquity of us all. Now, sometimes people struggle to accept that their future sins are forgiven, but they accept that their past sins are forgiven. And they struggle to understand that even their past sins was future when it was forgiven. Your past sin was future tense when the iniquity of us all. So if you are struggling to accept that your future sins are forgiven, and I know that the reprobate mind will hear, so I can go and sin. That's a reprobate mind. Stay with me in the broadcast. I will deal with you shortly. But at the time that us all was written, it had better apply to you. Otherwise, no element of your sin is forgiven. So at the time he laid upon him the iniquity of us all was all of humanity for all time. All of humanity for all time upon him. Our sin was placed on him. For all my sin, the hymn writer said, on him was laid. Here in the death of Christ I live. So he bore the penalty. That's the word propitiation that you see in 1 John chapter 2. He bore the propitiation that belonged to us. That's the great exchange. He took my place that I could walk free. And the justice of God is satisfied, not offended. Because everything that was expected of me has been paid by the substitutionary sacrifice that God himself in his love provided to satisfy God's righteous justice. Man did not appease God. God appeased God using his son. That's the gospel. Because man cannot generate what will be pleasing to God. What must be pleasing to God must of a necessity come from him. In Genesis chapter 22, on the Mount of Moriah, Abraham told Isaac, God will provide himself a lamb for the sacrifice. If you provide it, it is not acceptable. So that's what John saw in chapter 1 and verse 29 when he shouted, behold, the Lamb of God that takes away the sin of the world. That was the lamb being provided for, that Abraham told Isaac in Genesis 22. That was the lamb. That's why both Abraham and Isaac died not having obtained the promise, even though there was a ram. I will not go into what a ram signifies today. They both died not having obtained the promise, because the lamb of God was the promise. Hallelujah. So that's the heart of the gospel. The cross did not merely expose sin. Jesus didn't come just to shout. In fact, John says in 3:17 that God did not send his son into the world to condemn the world, but that the world through him might be saved. He didn't come to condemn. He asked the woman caught in the act of adultery, woman, where are your accusers? Does no one condemn you? He says, neither do I. Go and sin no more. There is therefore now, Romans 8 says, it was one, no condemnation to those who are in Christ Jesus. He didn't come to, who is he that condemns? Romans 8, I think 33. It's God who justifies. There's no condemnation in Jesus. Condemnation is not a tool God uses. So the cross didn't come to just expose sin. It came to defeat it, and it defeated it decisively. So decisively that Romans, that Hebrews 9:28 says that when he's coming again, he will be coming apart from sin for salvation. He's not expecting to find sin when he comes. That's how decisively he dealt with it. He defeated it decisively. Romans chapter 8 and verse 3. For what the law could not do in that it was weak through the flesh, God did. Somebody say, God did. And here's how he did it, by sending his own son in the likeness of sinful flesh on account of sin. He condemned sin in the flesh. He didn't condemn the sinner. He condemned sin in the flesh. So at the cross, God condemned sin itself, the nature of sin. Strangle the nature of sin, the acts of sin will dry up. Strangle the nature of sin, the act of sin will dry up. Jesus entered the human condition and dealt with sin at its root. At its root, the power of sin is broken. The power of sin, remember that song, the power of sin is broken. Jesus overcame it all. And now, reconciliation is possible. God was in Christ. Paul writes in 2 Corinthians 5:18, reconciling the world to himself. All things are of God, who has reconciled us to himself through Jesus Christ. And he has given us a ministry of reconciliation. That is God was in Christ, reconciling the world to himself, not imputing their trespasses against them. And now has given to us the word of reconciliation. The word of reconciliation is God has reconciled you to himself. God has reconciled you to himself by himself. Hallelujah. That's what the cross does. It restores the relationship with God, the fellowship with God that sin had broken. It restores that totally. No man on this side of the cross who believes is looking for fellowship with the Father and the Son. Believing on what Jesus did on the cross reconciles and restores us to fellowship with the Father and the Son. So God is no longer distant from humanity. He's not mad at you anymore. If you're in the studio, tell your neighbor, God is not mad at you. If there's a camera in front of you, point to the camera and tell that person watching on the other side, God is not mad at you. God is not mad at you. He's not distant from humanity. We're not looking to go to where God is. God came to us. The loving kindness of God, our Savior, appeared. So through Jesus Christ, God has acted to bring humanity back to himself. Hallelujah. The cross now is the greatest revelation of God's love. The cross is how God's love is spelt. Yes. Agapeo is how the cross spells God's love. Romans 5:8. For God demonstrated his love to us in this manner, that while we were yet sinners, Christ died for us. Christ died for us. Christ died for what we will become. To God. The God who sees the end from the beginning and has predestined us to be his, sends Jesus to die for us while we were yet sinners. Look at this. God did not wait for humanity to become worthy of the cross. And that's profound. So when somebody says, oh, pastor, you're talking about this for forgiveness, you're talking about righteousness, you're talking about God not being angry at me, it's like you and God don't know how badly I have behaved. If he passed on the sins that were previously committed, yours is small. It was paid for. God didn't wait for humanity to become worthy. He died for us while we were still sinners. That's the revelation of the depth of God's love for the world. At the cross, something decisive happened. Something extremely decisive. Total, holistic. Sin was judged. Can we say sin was judged? And please do not think for a second that sin survived. That is doing grave injustice to the words of Jesus. It is finished. Sin was judged. Justice, God's righteous justice, under which purview his wrath falls, was satisfied. The love of God was revealed. A reconciliation became possible. But you see, the story does not end with the cross. It only begins there. If Jesus had remained in the grave and did not rise, this gospel would be incomplete. The gospel of, you know when Paul says we preach Christ crucified, and as we proceed we'll unpack that. That phrase Christ crucified is a capsule we'll spend the rest of our lives unpacking. The righteousness of God in Christ that we now have, the eternal life we have, the resurrection of Jesus, our pending resurrection of which he is a foretaste, is enwrapped in that capsule, Christ crucified. So if he didn't rise from when he was buried, there's a problem. But hallelujah, he arose. Oh yes. So in our next broadcast, we'll start off from there. He rose. That's the good news. Hallelujah. So in our next broadcast, same time, same day, same station, we'll start to explore the resurrection. Why it is essential to the gospel. Why the resurrection is more than just an Easter message. And what it means for humanity. Until next time, that's the truth. Simply put. See you on the next one. Give God praise.
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2: Hey! What manner of love is this? That a man will lay down his life for Oma Superior Telebohondoko. What manner of life is this? An incorruptible

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As God will help us, we will always gather like this to just ruminate, you know, to just feed on this love. Thank you, Lord.

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And guess what? 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

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Is somebody ready to press God tonight? Can I get some microphone volume here? I don't like to obey protocols when it comes to praise. I want to praise this God. Is somebody there?

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Who is thankful in this house? Who wants to show it to God this morning? Are you ready?

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1: Joshua Fitz.

Hello, my beautiful people. Yes, it's another wonderful Sunday here in the city of Calabar. How are you guys doing? Welcome back from church. Yes, I'll say welcome back because I trust you had a great one, because I did. So tell me, how was church service? You're going to share that with me, yes, of course, when the phone lines are open. But I do hope you had a great one, and I also hope you have some lessons to share with me, just as I have so many things to share with you, such as wonderful stories and lessons of the day. And you know now, it is always ready, always, always sweet, only on the Kiddies Corner Show. So how are you doing, my super people? I hope Sunday is treating you well, and I know as you're back from church now, definitely the Nigerian tradition, we are preparing the rice. The rice is already steaming. Stew is already giving us some really nice aroma and all of that. While you're seated to eat, draw your radio closer so that you can listen to the Kiddies Corner Show on 103.5 FM, Unicode Radio International. 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I am your phone friend. Call me Miss Michelle, because you know I have bags full of stories, giggles, just for you. And you know how we love to do the Sunday edition of the Kiddies Corner Show. We love to keep it the Bible story way. So today we are learning something sweet, very interesting. Because I know that last week we talked about integrity and we talked about the story of Zacchaeus. And I left a riddle, Abby. Just so you remember, I said, I am what happens when you are not very tall. I made Zacchaeus feel tiny and small. Because of me, he had to climb high just to watch a great king pass him by. What am I? And so, I know I had somebody cracked the egg that Sunday, but the person didn't get my answer correctly. So the answer to that riddle is being short or your stature. So, you don't want to miss out on today's episode because I have something super amazing. But we'll be going on the Kiddies Hangout. Like, let's go sing, let's go dance, let's go learn something amazing. And when I come back, I'll be introducing our Values Corner, where we are talking about today's lesson. So, do you want to miss that? I guess not. See you when we come back.

soul and with all your strength and with all your mind. And love your neighbor as yourself. Come on, let's say that together, everybody. Love the Lord your God with all your heart and with all your soul and with all your strength and with all your mind. And love your neighbor as yourself. That was great. Now,

Welcome back. Yes, love your neighbor as yourself. That is what we are talking about today. And who is your neighbor? When we talk about loving your neighbor as you love yourself, you will ask the question, who is your neighbor? Is it the person that's living next door? Or is it the person that is living in the same room with you? Or maybe the same person that is staying in the same apartment with you? Who exactly is your neighbor? We are going to find out who our neighbor is. But for now, let us stick to what we are having today. We are talking about compassion. Our big value today is on compassion. And when you hear the word compassion, what comes to your mind? Well, compassion is when you see someone who is sad or hurt and you feel it on your own to help that person. You feel it in your heart that, I feel the pain this person is going through and I want to help this person. Yes, that is you being a helper, even when it is not your job. It is the highest form of love. When we show compassion, when we show kindness, because compassion also stands as kindness. Yes, there are two words, okay? When you're kind to someone, it shows you're helping that person. Compassion also the same thing. So they are like cousins. Let's say compassion and kindness are like what? Cousins. So they are very, very relatable. So it is important that you do what? Show compassion. Even when this person you do not know, or the person is not even related to you, or the person is not even your friend. You could say maybe your enemy. Well, do we really have enemies? But that's a story for another day. But all we are focusing on today is that we should show what? Compassion. And why is compassion really important? It is important because it is the highest form of love. If we do not have this compassion in us, we are not going to show love to anybody around us, no matter how bad that person treats us. Once we have a kind heart, it shows, and we are trying to treat this person nice and right, it shows what? That we have compassion. But do you often hear the word good Samaritan? The good Samaritan. You know, when you help somebody, you say, hey, good Samaritan has come. Or she'll go and do her busybody, good Samaritan. You know, people use it to make good comments. Some people use it to make bad comments. But whatever it is, there's just this word in quotes, the good Samaritan. Yes. A good Samaritan is likened to someone who helps a stranger in need. So when you hear the word good Samaritan, do not be offended, even though the comments may be sarcastic, even though the comments may be bad. But in as much as you are being referred to as a good Samaritan, it shows that you are a kind person and you are a compassionate person. Remember, a neighbor isn't just someone who lives next door. It's anyone who needs a friend, a neighbor. So I asked again that who really is our neighbor, right? And we get to ask, is it that it is somebody that has to live next door, or is it somebody

Future segment where we will travel down back in time. We are going to go where back in time. But before we go into our story proper, there's two questions I would like us to answer while after the story. In the story, Jesus tells what happens to a Jew traveling on the road to Jericho. What happens when a Jewish priest and a Levite came along the road? Do you want to find answers to this question? Stay with me or come along with me as we travel down to this very dangerous road where we get to see a man who was beaten and robbed. But yet, did somebody attend to him? Come with me. Let's find out. So today we're going to focus on the man on the long dusty road. And our story is taken from the Bible book of Luke chapter 10 verses 25 to 37. So once we are done, you can go along or quickly leave your food and go grab your Bible. The book of Luke chapter 10 verses 25 to 37. Now, Jesus told the story about a man walking down a dangerous road. Suddenly, boom! Thieves attacked him and left him hurt on the ground. First, a very important leader walked by. And when I mean important leader, a priest walked by. He saw the man but crossed to the other side of the road. Whoosh! Then another man from the temple walked by. So we have the Levite and we also have the priest. These two men walked by. They saw somebody lying down. This person was a stranger in need of their help. But did they help? The answer is no. They didn't help. Rather, the other man who came by, which is the Levite from the temple, walked by, he looked the other way, and he kept going. Finally, a man from the Samaria came by. Now, let's take you through a backstory a little bit. Then, Samaritans and Jews, or Samaritans and Jews, did not mix. They didn't even have a conversation. It was like a taboo if a Samaritan spoke to a Jew. So, now this Levite who passed was a Jew. The priest who passed also was a Jew. But they saw their fellow Jewish person on the ground, but they refused to help him. And now, a Samaritan was walking by. Now, instead of him to follow the two other men who had walked past, without looking or taking a, let me just stop and check if this person is still alive or if he still needs some medical, emergency. Let's see what we can do. They didn't do that. But the Samaritan man came by. Now, in those days, Samaritans and the hurt man did not usually get along. That's what I'm saying. Samaritans and Jews never spoke. They never would go along. There were like two teams that never talked. But when the Samaritan man saw the man, he didn't care about themes. He didn't care about the hate. He didn't even care that these people, we don't get along. Did you know what he did? He stopped. He took a look at the man. He cleansed the man's wound, put him on his donkey, took him to an inn. Something we should say, let's call a hotel today. Yes, back then, it was called an inn. You pay and then you have a room where you can sleep, depending on how many days you want to stay. But it was not as sophisticated as the hotels we have today. It was just like maybe a little hut that has a place for you to rest, especially for travelers. So inns were built for travelers. So he cleaned the man's wound, put him on his own donkey, took him to an inn, and paid for his stay, as long as it would take. He showed us that everyone is our neighbor. What an awesome story, I would say. Learning from the example of the Good Samaritan.
is actually something

we need to do what we need to make sure that we keep learning every day, because we will all need it in life. Becoming a good Samaritan is not a bad thing, even though people could make jest of you with it. But what do we want to learn from the example of the good Samaritan? Just stay close to your radio. Let us go on this short music break. When we come back, we'll be dissecting those two questions we asked earlier and also looking at the lesson we are taking home. Do not go anywhere. Do not touch that dial. It is still the Kiddies Corner Show with Michelle.

0: be kind like Jesus in every way. Just like that song said, we all need to be kind. Show kindness just like Jesus. And do not forget today in our story, we are looking at the Good Samaritan, the one who stopped by and looked at the stranger who was hurt. The one that did not say, oh, we are not of the same tribe. Oh, this person is not talking to me, so why do I need to stop? He didn't do that. Rather, he was moved with compassion to show word, to give help, to show kindness. And he was ready to do what? To make sure that he goes the extra length just for this person to get well and also be better. That is what we want to do every day of our lives. It is not going to be an easy work. Yes, because people step on our toes every day. But do we want to be like that? No. Welcome back from that break. Yes, it's still the Kiddies Corner Show on Unico Radio 103.5 FM. Yes, that radio station that stays dedicated to giving you the very best of education, information, and entertainment. It is already 22 minutes past the hour of one, and I'm still here to make sure we have fun on a very sunny Sunday afternoon. And if you just joined us, well, we were talking about the Good Samaritan. And what is that thing we want to learn from the Good Samaritan? But first, let's tackle two questions. Now, in the story Jesus told, what happened to a Jew traveling on the road to Jericho? Now, this Jew got attacked by robbers. They stripped him of everything and injured him and left him there to die. Second question, what happens when a Jewish priest and a Levite came along the road? Well, at first, when the priest approached the road and saw the man lying there wounded, he did what? He went the other way. Also, when the Levite came too and saw the man still lying on that lonely road, he did the same thing. He turned the other way. And they did not even take a second look at the man that was lying there. Should we be like the priest and the Levite in this case whenever we see someone in need? Should we turn deaf ears just because, why? Maybe we're not in talking terms with that person? That would be very bad of us. And that will not make us good children of our parents. Mommy and daddy will not be happy with such actions. Not even your uncle and aunties in school. Even me, your Bible teacher. Yes, your storyteller. I will not be happy with you. So what I want you to do is be like the Good Samaritan, who did not think about race. He didn't think about tribe. He didn't even recall that, these people, we don't used to talk. The Jews and the Samaritans, we are not in good terms. So nothing concern me and concern whatever you're going through. But rather, he stepped down from his donkey, took a look at the man. He saw that he was badly injured. He tried to give him a little first aid and then took him to an inn. There, he was cared for. Yes, because he was able to get doctors to come and look after the man. So let us be like the Good Samaritan. Now, what is the lesson we want to learn? The lesson from the Good Samaritan is, love has no boundaries. You don't need to be the same age or from the same place or on the same team to be kind. If you see a need and you have the power to help, you are the right person for the job. In the story, the Samaritan helped clean the man's wounds. Now, what you have to do is what? Always help to do what? Clean the wound. If the person is injured, if you have a first aid kit, you can go ahead. But if you do not have, and you know somebody who can, or you can afford the bills, quickly do what? Take the person to that place. But today, let's just be realistic. We do not have good Samaritans anymore. Rather, do you know what we have? Unpaid journalists. Because you will see somebody in trouble, or someone is attacking a fellow man, and instead of you to step in to help or call the right authorities to help, you're doing what? You're carrying your phone out so that you'll be the first person to blog about the story. It is a very bad attitude, and we should take it away from us because we are supposed to be our brother's keeper. The Bible book of James says that if your brother comes to you saying he's hungry, he doesn't have clothes, and you told him, go away, be safe and also and be well fed. Without you helping him, you are a bad person. So you might not have people coming to you physically or face to face saying, oh, I need your help, or I need clothes, or I need food. Be like the Good Samaritan. See what needs to be done. See the people who need help and render it. They say you do not give what you don't have. It is true. But we all have kindness. We all have compassion. All we have to do is what? Build on it. Now, what is our health tip? What we want to learn today for us to stay healthy and also always stay fresh and keep our hygiene is one, the clean scrape. If you ever fall and get a boo-boo, the first thing you wish to do is to wash it with cool, clean water. So if you have somebody who has fallen, that maybe while you were playing, all you have to do is, first thing to do to give a first aid is wash the surface of that wound with a clean, cool water. After that, it helps flush this. When you wash, it helps flush the what? The dirt out of it, or germs, so your body can start healing. Also remember, always tell a grown-up so they can put on a clean bandage to keep it protected. All right, let's move on to our fun fact. I love to call it our discovery segment. What is that thing we want to discover? Well, did you know that donkeys can remember other donkeys and places they've been for over 25 years? Whoa! I never thought of that. So donkeys do have good memories such as that? Amazing. Donkeys can remember other donkeys and places they've been for 25 years. So no matter how time have, you know, flown by, a donkey can still remember the spots and the people or other donkeys it has met. Did you also know that donkeys have big ears? And they don't just help them hear, they also help them keep them cool in the hot desert. The big ears of donkeys don't just help them to hear, but also helps them to keep them cool when they find themselves in the hot desert. Did you also know that donkeys are not stubborn? They are actually very smart. If you think a path is dangerous, they will stop to keep their rider safe. I can remember a story about a donkey who was stubborn in the Bible. But now we get to remember, or we get to learn, that donkeys are not stubborn. Rather, they are very smart. So when they perceive that a path is dangerous, they do not go that way. Rather, they will stop so that they can keep their rider safe. Now, it's only for the rider to understand the animal. Because if the naughty rider keeps hitting on the donkey, just like a story in the Bible where a rider was hitting the donkey, he said, you go now, you go now. But this donkey rider didn't know that there was an angel obstructing that path. And the donkey had already seen it. And he's telling the man, I cannot go this way. But the man kept insisting, go on, go on. So what do we learn? We have learned that donkeys are actually wonderful animals. Really wonderful animals. They have good memories. They are also very keen to their environment in terms of when they perceive any danger, they do not forge ahead. So can we be like a donkey? I'm not saying be like, not actually be like a donkey, but we can have their qualities in terms of having good memories and also knowing, our path, where to go, that will keep us safe. Now we are on to our brain teaser segment. And I would love to read this out before we go on the break. I have no voice, but I can say a lot about who you are. The more of me you give away to others, the more of me you have left. What am I? I'll take it again. I have no voice, but I can say a lot about who you are. The more of me you give away to others, the more of me you have left. What am I? So when I come back, I will open the phone line so that you can pop the balloon. Tell me the answer to my riddle. I'll be just right here to read it. But let's go have fun, okay? It is the Kiddies Corner Show. What is the Kiddies Corner Show without some cool music? Let's go have some fun.
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be a neighbor, show God's love. That is what we are saying today on the Key This Corner Show. Thank you for staying tuned and welcome back to the Key This Corner Show. I hope you enjoyed that song because I did too. It's actually showing us what we need to do as humans to show kindness, to be compassionate. Yes, it is already 38 minutes past the hour of 1 o'clock. And yes, we are still here. And before we went on that break, we actually, rolled out the riddle for the day. And I said, who is going to pop my balloon? Now, I have no voice, but I can say a lot about who you are. The more of me you give away to others, the more of me you have left. How do you give something out and still have more of it left? Well, what am I? Call me on the number 080-9444-4058. I'll call that number again, 080-9444-4058. You can call me on that number, you can send me an SMS or send me a WhatsApp message. I'll be right here to read out your answers. What am I? What is that thing that you give out and you still have plenty in abundance? I want to know. Right now, we are going straight while we wait for your answers to come in, to roll in. Let's get on to our creative corner segment. What is that thing we want to create today? What is that thing that's going to stand out so that whenever you do something, you'd always remember? So I want to call it the Kindness First Aid Kit. Now, on our Kindness First Aid Kit today, we aren't using bandages, we're using words. So you're going to draw, use a paper right now. And maybe draw any image. I would like you to draw like a heart shape, love, do that. Draw a heart shape, love. Or maybe you could draw a circle, whatever it is you want. But you just have to do what? Divide them. Use your ruler to draw really nice straight lines to divide them in different, partition the diagram. Now, what can you write there? This is what you're going to write. Write healing words such as, are you okay? Can I help? I'm here for you. You are brave. Words like this can do what? Can touch a hurting heart. Words like that can actually show people that, you really care. So, when we write words like this, hang it on your doorstep. In front of your door, your bedroom door, your front door, or behind, wherever you want to put it, even if it's on your fridge. Yeah, your fridge is going to have a lot of designs because of our take-home assignment. So just stick it in your room, okay? So that you can always remember. Now, next time when a sibling or a friend is sad, prescribe them one of your healing words. When your friend is sad, you can go and say, what's happening? Can I help? Would you like to share? Talk to me. I'm here. Once people hear words like that, they feel seen. They feel like, okay, yes, I am not alone. It's not easy, but I know I am not alone. Just as how the stranger felt, or the man on the dusty road would feel, when the Samaritan man approached him. Every other person passed him by. He saw the two men that walked past him, but he felt so alone. But when the Samaritan man approached, he knew that, okay, finally someone sees me. And the man tended to his wounds first before taking him to somewhere safe. So yes, before you could meet that adult or go to that adult or say, I know somebody who can do this for you, you've already given a first aid treatment with your words, your kind words. So please, I am pleading, let us not always be harsh. It is already a harsh world outside there. Let us use our words to be kind. Let's be kind. Let's show kindness. Show God's love. Because that is what He wants for mankind. Be like the Good Samaritan. You could see an elderly woman struggling with a heavy load. Can you help her? Yes, you should. What about an old man? Maybe he's going somewhere and you're in a hurry. And a vehicle, only one approached, and the man has been standing there for too long. Can you make that sacrifice for him to enter if the vehicle is going his way? Can you just go late a little bit? It won't hurt, right? Even if it does, you never can tell what will happen.
Maybe you might just be approaching there right in time. So we have different ways we can show kindness, compassion. It doesn't have to be financially. I know many people going through some financial troubles, and if it's not money, then you're not helping them. That's not true. You help people in different ways. By giving them a shoulder to cry on, it's enough. By hearing what they're going through, it's also enough. Also, by sharing jokes with them, even when they are sad, that's enough. That is showing that you're kind and you're being compassionate. But also know that the jokes we share sometimes can hurt people. So we need to be kind with our words. So, my riddle is still on. What am I? I have no voice, but I can say a lot about who you are. The more of me you give away to others, the more of me you have left. What am I? Do well to pop my balloon. Tell me the answer to my riddle, and I'll be right here. Let's go on another Katie's Hangout. And when I come back this time around, we'll be doing what? Saying our bye-byes. So roll your messages in. If you want to call, if you want to use a voice note, please do well to do that. When I come back from this break, definitely I'll be taking your answers and also calling it a day. Don't go anywhere. Don't touch that dial. It's still the Katie's Corner Show with Michelle.

0: Be kind and compassionate to one another. And also, we always need a reminder to do what? To show kindness. See, today our song, our show is just, you know, surrounded with the word kindness. Thank you for staying tuned and welcome back from that little music timeout. Yes, it's still the Kiddies Corner Show with yours truly, Michelle E. Dongsit, your fun friend, and call me your radio buddy. I am always right here to make sure what we get to get the week started really right, because it's a new week, you know. So we'll be heading out the new week with some really kind words, compassionate words, kind gestures, you know, and so on and so forth. But welcome back, and our riddle is still on. I have no voice, but I can say a lot about who you are. The more of me you give away to others, the more of me you have left. What am I? What am I? Well, I've had some few buzzes here and there. Please do well to always send in your names. You know, when you're sending messages, please, I'm just begging. Your name and your location would do a lot. So I can say, okay, Christabel from, you know, Mount Zion, or Christabel from Lake, wherever. So I could just give you a special shout out for being a part of the Kiddies Corner Show. So yes, the answer, this message is I got. One person says, the answer to your riddle is kindness. And the other one says, the answer to your riddle is being compassionate. Well, are they correct? But let's find out. I have no voice, but I can say a lot about who you are. The more of me you give away to others, the more of me you have. When you give it to others, you still have more. Right here, what is it? And I'm having two answers here that says one is kindness and one is saying to be compassionate. Well, you got it right. The answer is kindness. Yes.
1: Classic answer to this riddle is love. Other closely related and equally correct
0: answer. So yes, the answer is kindness. When we are kind, but whoever said compassionate, you're not wrong. Because like I said, kindness and compassion are related. Very close cousins. And let's say they are Siamese twins. Sorry, not Sesame Street. Siamese twins, you know, that join their heads together. So they are like that. One word, one meaning, two different words. So, correct. The answer is kindness. So when we show kindness to people, it shows who we are, it tells who we are, and we also have enough, you know, to give, and we also have enough for us. Well, it is always time, you know, what has a beginning has an end. So all I want to say today is, as you're starting the new week, all I want to say is look for someone this week who looks like a little lonely or needs a hand, and be their good Samaritan. Look up for someone. It might not be physically, like the person doesn't, might not need maybe money or food. Even if it's food, even if it's a snack, even if it's something, just look out for that person. The person must not approach you, okay? Just take notes, read the room. So be a good Samaritan in someone's life. You know now, I always believe in you. All I want to say is have a blessed Sunday, and I'll see you next weekend on the Kiddies Corner Show with Michelle. I love you guys so much. And you know, I am still your fun friend. I'm saying be smart, be obedient, and always show kindness. Until I come your way again, guys, stay connected to 103.5 FM. 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

0: Yeah, 2 minutes past the hour of 4 p.m. and you're listening to 103.5 FM, Unicorn Radio International, the station that always stays committed to bringing you the best of education, information, and of course, entertainment 360. And yeah, it is the Weekend Vibe Show right here in the city of Calabar. And don't even get me started with the weather, because the weather is one for the books. I know that you're all cuddly, you're doing what you're supposed to do with your, you know, with your hobby, but then I just have to give massive shout out to all of us that are single out there, because I mean, it is we, our hoodie, and our and come and to think pillows. Of it, come to think of it, I and Ida right here in the studio, like, we are, you know, kitted up with our hoodie as singles.
1: Yes. Nothing will shake us.
0: Nothing will shake us.
1: From what? To remind us that we are single. Never.
0: Exactly. Mm-mm. Exactly. But how are you doing this evening?
1: Well, I'm doing very fine. I'm doing very fine because when the rain started was when I was about to come to the studio. Mm. I'm like, oh my gosh, why did they have to catch me now? Like,
0: yeah.
1: At least if I know I was in the studio, I would not even really feel it. But now I was just at home now. Yeah. I know that's... There are people out there actually cuddled up, like
0: doing Netflix and chill, like eating pepper noodles, having pepper spag, and all of the things that couples do when the weather is cold. Like, you guys,
1: just to keep themselves warm.
0: You don't have to do this to us. You don't have to do this to us. But anyways, when there's a will, there's a way. One way or the other, we are going to sort ourselves out. We are going to sort ourselves out.
1: We're going to survive, Shia.
0: Yeah, we are. I mean, we have been surviving. So what is going to make today's own difference? Anyways, guys, hope you're having an amazing Sunday evening. And also, you know that we love today is the day where we gotta spin your rhythm right here on the radio. I'm talking about the top 10 biggest songs of the week live here on the Weekend Vibe Show. So stick around, do not go anywhere. Which song is gonna make it to number one this week? Of course, we just can't open that right here. So you just have to stick around and make sure that you find out right here. So you know we love to bring you the top 10 biggest songs, top five of the Billboard Hot 100 top five, and also the other five on the turntable chart.
1: Yeah, bringing
0: right
1: it back
0: there.
1: Home for you guys.
0: We always love to bring it back home for you guys. So getting into the charts right now, we're starting from the Billboard Hot 100 top five, and coming in at number five is this really amazing track that has actually gone to it has peaked like two spots up,
1: yeah.
0: And it is sitting at number five this week. And which song am I talking about? I'm talking about Easy to Fall in Love by Olivia Dean. Coming right through at number five this week. Let's roll, let's check it out.

0: Yeah, welcome back. That was Olivia Dean with Easy to Fall in Love, right here. At number 5, Anita spent a staggering 33 weeks on the chart. And in the top 10, trust me, this song is so amazing. The album, The Art of Loving, is so amazing by Olivia Dean. Big, big shout out to Olivia Dean. I mean, she has 2 songs in the top 5 this week, but you just have to stick around to know what number the second song, actually is.
1: I feel like it's really easy to guess, but yeah, let's move on. So at number 4, we have my favorite song on the charts. Oh my gosh, this one is I Just Might by Bruno Mars. And he went 1 spot up from last week, which was at number 5, and now it's number 4. Let's hear it, people.

0: Bruno Mars right there with I Just Might at number 4. This song has spent 18 weeks on the top 5 on the Billboard charts, which is so amazing. And now moving up onto the number 3 song. I mean, you guys, I feel like I said, you guys must have already guessed what song it is. But yeah, this is another, the second Olivia Dean song that's on the top 5 on the Billboard chart. And this one is Man I Need.
1: Yeah, coming right through, Man I Need by Olivia Dean at number 3 this week.

0: All right, that was Talk Man I Need. I almost said Talk to Me, God. Man I Need by Olivia Dean at number 3 on the charts this week. Yeah.
1: I feel like she's such a lover girl.
0: Yeah, it's obvious.
1: It is so obvious
0: that she's a lover girl. She's the kind of person that she'll compose. She's the kind of girl that will like compose a Valentine song for you.
1: Do you understand? Like, it's just everything, love, love, love. And it's not those kind of negative.

0: the notion that there's somebody out there for everybody. So mm-hmm. if the first relationship or the first love did not work out, the second one did not work out, the 15th one did not work out, trust me, the 30th one will
1: work out.
0: Anyways, guys, moving back to the chat, is coming at number 2 this week. This particular song has spent 13 weeks in the top 5. Last week it was at number 2, and this week it is staying stable, still at number 2, and I'm talking about Ella Langley with Be Her right here on the show. Let's check it out.

0: Yeah, welcome back. That was Bihar by Ella Langley at number 2 on the top 5 this week. I mean,
1: why are you laughing? She knew to say what was
0: it. Why are you laughing?
1: I don't know. Sometimes when I listen to some songs, I wonder what inspires it.
0: Yeah.
1: So this song, Bihar, and looking at all of the lyrics and everything, I'm just like
0: Bihar, then it having hurt so bad. Like, are you gay?
1: Is that how this like, I wasn't even expecting that. Where did it come from? No, oh my gosh.
0: No, actually, no, I don't know, but I'm trying to like correlate the whole lyrics thing. Like, I want to be hurt so bad because it hurts so bad. Like, I don't understand. It could only mean 2 things, which I've said one, and the other one is maybe somebody actually snatched your man, and then you want to be depressing. Like, you feel like you're not that girl.
1: Exactly.
0: You feel like you're not that girl, and you want to be that girl.
1: Yeah.
0: So that your ex might get you.

But I mean, look at us here. I mean, take a look at us. Eh? You know, putting all of these ladies are summarizing all of this. Like, we are not even in the writer's head, but that is what I think this might be. But yeah, anyway, Ella Langley, prove me wrong. Mm-hmm. Anyways, coming in at number one this week, it is still Ella Langley with Choosing Texas, live here on the Weekend Vibe Show.

0: Choosing Texas right there by Ella Langley at number one on the Billboard Chart 100. See, this, I feel like I even prefer Bihar to be at number. If I was to arrange this chart myself from number one to five, I would say that
1: Mana
0: Idu. Wait, calm down.
1: Mana
0: Idu be my number one. And then at number two, I just might number three.
1: I feel like this is so easy. So to cut you, I feel like this is your anthem. Because you know I just spoke out of, you know, they say out of the abundance of their heart the mouth speaketh. The weather is cold, either you have no man, we both ends in a relationship. You get what
0: Why
1: I mean?
0: Why do you have to drag me like that?
1: No, I'm not dragging you. I'm just trying to buttress your points, right? And then the song you want to place at number one is Man I Need.
0: That's because honestly, I really love this song. Outside of relationship or anything, I really love this song.
1: Yeah, don't mind me. I'm just pulling your legs. I mean, look at us here twinning with hoodies inside the studio
0: instead of cuddling up somewhere. Someone's son's
1: no,
0: arms.
1: I have work.
0: Oh,
1: I have work.
0: Song will find one.
1: So it just makes sense that your number one will be Man I Need. But anyways, personally, I feel like if I'm to actually rank the songs myself in the top five this week, I would do I Just Might at number one. This is not patriarchy. Stop it. Don't look at me that way. But I Just Might is... There's just something about I Just Might.
0: I know. I understand why you even put I Just Might, because I love Bruno Mars so much. Plus, he's the only man on the top five.
1: I mean, yeah. That's true. I think I Just Might will be at number one. Then, So Easy to Fall in Love will come in at number two. Then the rest can argue. Can struggle for the top three.
0: Well, choosing Texas would be number five for me.
1: Yeah, what?
0: Choosing Texas would be number five.
1: Yeah, Choosing Texas obviously will be number five because I feel like Bihar makes more sense.
0: Even though
1: we're just like here in the studio trying to like crack our brains on what is going on with the lyrics and all
0: because
1: of that.
0: Because I wonder what people are actually saying. So I feel like you have to be a country person to be able to understand these songs, especially Choosing Texas. Because when I was listening to Choosing Texas, like you said, we're racking our brains here to understand what was going on in the song. But I feel like a country person will understand
1: everything
0: what's going on there.
1: And don't forget, like last week we came through that, you know, if there was anything that made me start rooting for Ella Langley was the fact that, you know, trolls, like when they come at you, like forget your home training and come at them.
0: Yeah, come at them.
1: She did that last week, and I was so proud of her. Like I was so very proud of her. So regardless, Choosing Texas, I stand for that singular act last week. Of course, the song.
0: Yeah,
1: I'll start listening to it. Yeah. But anyways, that is the much we have here in the top five. Moving it back home.
0: Bringing it back to
1: our Nigeria. You know, last week I literally said that it was an Asake album listening party because Asake literally had all the songs in the top five. Exactly. So this week, one particular song managed to smuggle itself
0: in. Yeah, because it was actually at number six last week.
1: Yeah. So one song managed to smuggle itself back into the top five. So Asake still has four songs in the top five this week. And that one song is actually inside. Which song is it? Just stick around so you can find out. But coming out at number five is MCBH by Asake. Yeah. It actually dropped from number four last week. So MCBH coming right through, and this time around DJ Ike is taking out the bag. And you know what? I'm about to move my body. I don't know about you. Regardless of what the weather is saying, regardless of what the rain is saying, we're about to turn up because it is the weekend vibe show. MCBH coming right through. Let's check it out.

0: Yeah, MCBH by Asake in the top five this week. Yeah, we just, you know, actually teased that there's a particular song also in the top five. But you know what? You just got to stick around and find out. That was MCBH by Asake in the top five this week, just like I said before. And coming in at number four.
1: At number four, we have Worship. I don't know why. It's even hard for me to say that Worship is at number four, because why is he at number four?
0: No, take
1: four?
0: It easy.
1: Don't
0: take
1: worry.
0: It easy.
1: I'll become. So at number four, we have Worship by Asake and DJ Snake coming up right there.

0: Forget all your loss, something must go before something come. It is work, no be luck.
1: Sin is believing, you have to trust yourself and wait for the sort. Never feel remorse.
2: Yeah, Worship by Ashake and DJ Snake, right here on at number four. Yeah, at number four on the turntable chart this week. Do you know what? I don't know, but see, DJ Ike, it feels like you should actually come and sow a seed in our lives, because do you know why I stalled?
3: I almost said DJ Ike.
2: I almost said DJ Ike right there. You're so you gotta
3: true.
2: Have to. Make us wear
3: you
2: white garments.
3: You have to sow a seed. Yeah, so that all the things I was saying will come to pass.
2: Definitely, it will.
3: It will come to pass.
2: Yeah, you just...
3: But so, but faster. Do you understand?
2: Anyways, this is still the Week on Vibe show, where we get to play you the top 10 biggest songs of the week, like here on 103.5 FM, Unicorn Radio International. And yeah, coming right through is that one song that I actually said smuggled itself into the top 5 this week. And it is no other than my two favorites. I don't know. They are
3: not
2: like,
3: favorites.
2: They are not my... Anyways, I think I've got some explaining to do when I come back.
3: Anyways,
2: Benson and Sass coming through with Back Outside at number 3 on this week's Top 5.

0: All right, back outside right there by Buju and Saz. See, we were talking about this one when we went off air, and we're talking about the chemistry between the both of them.
1: Mm.
0: And I feel like chemistry is a Saz thing. See, anybody he collaborates with, he always has amazing chemistry with the person.
1: See, put some respect on Saz's name, like some damn respect on Sassy's name, because see, how is this song not so good? I feel like this year we've been struggling to have hit of the year.
0: Mm-hmm.
1: I don't know what Omale's fans are going to say. I don't know what Asake's fans are going to say, but trust me, it is very, very easy for you to know that they did not have the heat of the year. Like, we've not had heat of the year.
0: No,
1: yet.
0: True. I'm going to agree with you on that. We've had amazing songs. We've had amazing songs that have trended and everything, but they are all coming and going. And there's none of them that has actually stayed.
1: And I actually see this back outside, like, actually, like, you get what I mean? Like, not going very soon. Because it is so beautiful. Like, what is there not to like about this song? I mean, Worship was looking as though it was going to like have that potential.
0: Yeah.
1: Then the real EP, did it drop this year?
0: No, last year.
1: Last year. Okay, so I would have easily said that Jogodo was like, is it? But it dropped last year. So Worship was like looking as though it was going to be that hit of the because everybody, a whole lot of persons have dropped songs.
0: Would
1: this
0: you say
1: year.
0: It's Worship or Forgiveness?
1: It's Worship. I feel like it's Worship.
0: I feel like,
1: do you know why
0: we drag?
1: No, do you know why Worship is kind of like going to go head to head? Because it actually dropped. That was like the lead single of the album.
0: Yeah.
1: So you know now, promotional singles always tend to do better than. So if Forgiveness had dropped before Worship, of course Forgiveness would like actually be dominating airwaves and everything. But then again, I would easily tell you that for the first quarter, because we are almost about entering into the last month of the first quarter of the year. So, and trust me, it is back outside that it is. Colorado actually came through and was giving.
0: Well, Colorado.
1: Yeah, Colorado came through and it was giving. As though it was giving, yeah, I'm about to be the landlord.
0: It was good, but I don't feel like it was giving that. I'm here to stay.
1: Yeah, that hit factor, right? It did not give the hit factor at all. But this Benson and Saz, I feel like this is it. This is what we've been waiting for, like,
0: but
1: all
0: this year.
1: But
0: we can't say for sure. Let's wait. I mean, like you said, this is just the first quarter of the month of the year.
1: Yeah.
0: So we still have a lot of months to go.
1: Mm.
0: So
1: and
0: I feel
1: of
0: like...
1: course, and of course, I feel like it would have been like really, really easy to have a hit of the year. But now the one person that is known to give us hits, I said he has actually he's not retired, he's on break, so obviously no new song this year, and that's Davido. That's Davido, because I feel like he's that guy that has that thing that, you know,
0: well,
1: once
0: do you believe that he keeps to his word, because it's Davido.
1: Yeah,
0: it's Davido.
1: We just might have a surprise song from Davido. Yeah. Anyways, let's get back to the chat. We're still delving into the top 5 on the Afrobeat Turntable chart right here on the Weekend Vibes Show. Coming in at number 2 this week is Gratitude by Asake, DJ Ike. Let's check.

0: Yeah, we're still out here vibing to Asake. I mean, he's literally dominating the top four in the top five on the turntable chart this week. And yeah, that was Gratitude by Asake, sitting pretty at number two, right here on the chart. And yeah, the moment of...
1: you know what he was saying? You know, last week, Gratitude was number one.
0: Yeah.
1: I was like, nah, that's not right. That's not right at all. And I thank God that it has actually come down to its place. Now we can focus on the number one song.
0: That was actually... Well, actually, we were... talking about this particular song that is about to come through, and Worship. We don't know which one is the bigger song, but I feel like we're going to have this conversation after we play the song, and then you can send an SMS and let us know what you think about it. Let's shall come back from the break. Coming through at number one, or sitting pretty atop the charts this week, is actually something off the Asake's album, and it is Forgiveness by Asake, sitting at number one, up from number two last week to number one this week. So Forgiveness coming right through, DJ Ike. Let's check it out.

0: Yeah, Forgiveness by Asake out of the chat this week. Yeah, I mean, Ida was here telling me that this song is supposed to be the hit. It's not supposed to be. It's the hit of the Money album. But what do you think about it? Do you think Forgiveness or Worship? You can actually quickly send an SMS to 00944440 58. I'll take the number again, 00944440 58. Your name and your location and which song you think has the
1: hit of this album.
0: Exactly.
1: Either Forgiveness or worship.
0: I would quickly take that before we go right here on the show. All right, moving over to the next segment before we like actually wrap up. Ida's favorite segment of the show.
1: I feel like I already said it on the movies I wanted to say yesterday, but you mentioned that you promised them that you're going to give them some movie recommendations this week. So yeah.
0: Okay, so we're moving right over now to the movie recommendation / review segment right here on the show. And yesterday, we spoke about one movie. I think I did give them the movie recommendations already yesterday. So what I said was that the season 7 of The Oval, Tyler Perry's The Oval, is actually streaming now. So if you're actually seeing The Oval, of course, you should go check it out. Episode 1 has dropped already. And also, you can also check out the season finale of The Boys on Prime Video. Yeah, it dropped on Wednesday. And yeah, it had mixed reaction. And yes, I said when I come today, I was going to talk about it because the way Homelander died.
1: Why did you say it? You know that you've already spoiled it for people that have not seen it.
0: I haven't, because I've not described how he died. But
1: you have mentioned that he has died.
0: Yeah, he has died. Obviously, see, he's the obvious villain, and then that's season finale. Of course he's dying. Of course he's dying, because after doing wrecking all the havoc he did from season 1 to season 5 episode 7. No.
1: That was everybody, a villain that stayed way too long.
0: Exactly. Everybody knows. It's just like Vecna. We obviously knew that Vecna was gonna die at some point. You get what I mean? So that is it. But the way he died, I feel like the way he died was so simple. Was really, really simple. I'm not going to describe how he died, but that would be the spoiler right there. I feel like
1: if I was
0: the writer of that particular episode, the way his death would have been, I would have had Starlight fly him through all the tallest buildings in the world.
1: Oh, Jesus. Like, evil!
0: Trust me. Because, see, what this man did from season 1 to season 5, episode 7. God.
1: In fact, that you are so specific about this season 5, episode 7.
0: See, it was okay for him to just... It was not okay. It wasn't okay for him to just die. I mean, Starlight should fly him through Burj Khalifa, Eiffel Tower, Empire State Building, Leaning Tower of Pizza, like all the tall buildings you can imagine of in the world. Like, fly him through there, because obviously... I'm not going to spoil it. That was going to be a spoiler right there, but I shut up.
1: Okay.
0: But I feel like Starlight would have like rammed him through all the tall buildings in the world, so that death would have been more satisfying.
1: Yeah, and most torturing. Satisfying.
0: Most satisfying, trust me. But anyways,
1: also
0: the writers did what they had to do.
1: Yeah, I wanted to also recommend the movie You, Me, and Toscani, the movie starring
0: I think I had
1: Rachel John Paul and Rachel John Page and Halle Bailey.
0: Yeah, I have that in my watch list. Yes. Because vibing,
1: I'm going to watch it today.
0: Same here. After vibing with you guys, after all the vibes and inshallah on the show, of course, I it's always a me time, like all the movies and all of that. So
1: when was the last time?
0: I have that on my watch list right there.
1: When was the last time you saw Halle Bailey in a movie?
0: Halle Bailey, that was a Little Mermaid. That was the last. I think that was the last.
1: Yeah.
0: There was one she was featured. I feel like the movies she's always in are not like always big movies.
1: You think?
0: You have to be like...
1: No, Little Mermaid was a big one. Yeah, but I feel like even before then and after the Little Mermaid, she has not done anything big.
0: Yeah, she has not done... That's what I'm saying. She's been in couple projects, but you have to be a Hailey's fan to be keeping up with her.
1: Yeah.
0: It's not that those projects that like have that star factor where, it is... it is dropping and it's already doing numbers. And it's funny everybody how wants to see it.
1: People are not actually talking about this movie as much. Like, it came out in
0: March.
1: Was it March?
0: Yeah, ending of February, March. I think that was February, when I started March, seeing it. Yeah.
1: And I was surprised that I was not actually hearing. So when the movie came out, yes, I heard about it, but I was not really hearing any body coming on light to, you know, give us context about what the movie is like. And
0: anyways, another series recommendation, if you're into series, is actually Off Campus. I have seen episode 1.
1: You already talked about this yesterday.
0: I spoke about it yesterday, and I'm like, see, you know what?
1: Are you one of those obsessed people? Because it feels like the whole world is obsessed with Off Campus.
0: No. Yeah, everybody is obsessed with Off Campus, especially, you said it yesterday, especially the girls.
1: Girls, yeah.
0: I mean, the people that they have on there, come on. Come on.
1: You true, me too. I've seen the character, right?
0: But then, the storyline already, I'm tired of the cliches. Mm-hmm. See, I'm this kind of person that I love high school movies a lot. Mm-hmm. But I think I have seen enough of the storylines. I've seen enough of the cliches that I don't want to see it anymore. So I just might see the series for the fact of seeing it, you know, just to be included in conversations and to give you recommendations and reviews like this. But normally, saying I'm invested, I'm not really invested in that series because already it's not really giving what it should give. Anyways, also, you should go check out Call of My Life in the cinemas. If you're anywhere close to the cinema, you should go check out Call of My Life. Directed, produced by Dami Twitch. I mean,
1: I was just saying it before we came and before I started the show that I am so proud of Dami Twitch.
0: I am so proud of Dami Twitch.
1: When I heard I was one that, you know, did the that produced and directed the movie, I'm like, okay, Dami Twitch.
0: Yeah.
1: Wow, that's so impressive.
0: I was going to I was going to go see it. I don't know if it's like in the cinema here in Calabar. Right?
1: Yeah,
0: I wanted to go see it this weekend. But you know, some things happened and this is it. So I just have to go back home. But I just might step out later to see it. I don't know.
1: Yeah.
0: And trust me, next week when I come, don't worry, I won't give you spoilers. But then I am going to give you something that will make you go and see it. Now, why do I want to go and see this movie? There's a popular movie review blog on Instagram that I keep up a whole lot with them. And they rated this movie a 10 over 10.
1: Really?
0: And this is the first time this blog is rating a movie 10 over 10. 10. See, immediately I saw that, I knew what. You know what? Dami Twitch, take my coin. Take my money. Because I am going to the cinema to watch this movie. So, if you're actually a Davido fan, of course, you should know Dami Twitch. And you should go support him. It's a really amazing movie from all the trailers and little teasers on social media. And then the two lead characters, now their contents now are now like going in the loved up direction.
1: True.
0: I mean, they dressed as a couple to the AMVCAs and all of that. So all of that in our faces,
1: I really
0: want to see it.
1: I love it. Producers or movie makers do not use very familiar faces.
0: Yeah.
1: We are tired of recycling the same people, actors and actresses.
0: See, do you know why? That's another thing that makes me want to go see the movie. New faces, new everything.
1: Yeah, new.
0: And
1: true.
0: I just love it. Like, I just love it so very much. New faces, and it's giving. It's not the fact that I'm going to see. No shade. Like, he's an amazing actor, but then I'm seeing Timini. I'm seeing Bimbo.
1: Who else are we going to say? Uche Montana. Yeah.
0: I'm tired because we already know the chemistry you get. So I feel like there's not going to be anything new that they'll give to that project. So I feel like producers should also normalize going for new faces out there. Because
1: I feel like even movies with new faces usually even trained better.
0: Yes.
1: Because I can remember Far From Home. That was the first time I was seeing most of the actors in Far From Home.
0: Yeah.
1: And it was such an amazing
0: movie. It was an amazing one. Mm-hmm. And then our favorites were now playing like minor roles. And they were not all up in our faces.
1: True, they were not focused on them too much.
0: I loved it. Like, I loved it so very much. But anyways, before we go, before we take the rundown of the songs, you should go mark your calendars, because on the 5th of June, Blood Sisters 2 is actually hitting Netflix again.
1: See, the way I'm anticipating, I just like, I'm sitting at the edge of my seat.
0: On that note, you guys, let's get back into the chat and, you know, bring to you all the music that we brought to you this week right there.
1: Okay, on the Billboard Hot 100, from number 5 we have So Easy to Fall in Love by Olivia Dean, and then at number 4 we have I Just Might by Bruno Mars. At number 3 we had Man I Need by Olivia Dean. At number 2 Ella Langley with Bihar, and at number 1 Choosing Texas, also by Ella Langley.
0: That's really, really true. And also coming in on the turntable charts this week were these amazing 5 biggest songs of the week, and at number 5 was MCBH by Asake, and at number 4 Worship by Asake and DJ Snake, and at number 3 was Back Outside. It actually came back from number 6 to number 5. At number 3, Back Outside by Benson and Saz, very amazing combo. And at number 2 is Gratitude, also by Asake, and at number 1, we brought to you Forgiveness, also by Asake. So those are the top 10 biggest tracks of the week across, you know, the Billboard Hot 100 and across the turntable charts. So catch us next week, same time, same station, right here as we delve into your favorite celebrity gist, talk about movies, and also play your favorite songs right here on the radio. So it is all love and good vibes from our end. We'll be leaving you in the hands of DJ Ike. Have an amazing Sunday evening, and make sure you get into all the energy you need for the new week. Do not forget, we have a couple public holidays coming in this week.
1: Yeah, I can't wait for it.
0: You know, most of you get to go for the holidays, but me, I am here to be the soccer team, your favorite soccer team, to be here to entertain you. And of course, I will gladly do that. So have an amazing evening.
1: And have an amazing week too.
0: Of course. We're leaving in the hands of DJ Ike. Of course, we're about to move our bodies.
1: Bye.
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